Sir Henry Wood's Fantasia on British Sea Songs was played by the band of His Majesty's Royal Marines. And before that, we heard Vaughan Williams' Sea Songs. And they were played, or it was played, by the Bournemouth Sinfonietta, George Hurst conducting. This May, join Camerata for an evening of music that reshaped history. Revolution Remixed brings together two extraordinary works that dared to be different. First, experience the power and ambition of Beethoven's groundbreaking Eroica Symphony. Then, step inside Mussorgsky's pictures at an exhibition, reimagined in a beautifully expressive chamber arrangement by Australian composer Julian Yu. Revolution Remixed will be performed in the QPAC Concert Hall on Friday the 29th of May and at the Empire Theatre Toowoomba on Saturday the 30th of May. Book your tickets at camerata.net.au. Camerata is a station sponsor. We began Morning Lights today with some Latin American music, and we're going to head into the further into the second hour of today's program with a Cuban overture, but not by a South American composer, but by George Gershwin.

George Gershwin's Cuban Overture was played by the Royal Philharmonic Orchestra, conducted by Simon Lee. We're going to stay in that quarter of the world with, first of all, Antonio Carlos Jobim's O Gran Amor.

0: Caribbean Nights, written by Percy Faith and played by his orchestra. And before that, we had Antonio Carlos Jobim's Au Grand Amour, and it was sung by Paula Morellenbaum. And amongst her accompanying ensemble was Jacques Morellenbaum, cello, Ryuichi Sakamoto, piano, and Luis Brazil, guitar.
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0: To music next of Hector Berlioz. This is his Trojan March, and it's a performance from the Queensland Symphony Orchestra.

The traditional song Abalati was sung by Roberto Elagna and was accompanied by a small, I think, six or seven instrumentalists, all under the direction of Ivan Kassar. Before that, we had Jean Sierre's Hungarian Serenade, and that was played by Jane Rutter, flute, with David Mebus, piano. We're going to stay down in the Mediterranean, South American sort of area for the next couple of pieces, and this is Mariachi Sounds by Blas Galindo.

Brazilian Nights, written by the soprano saxophonist Igor, based in Sydney, I think, still, and accompanied by a studio ensemble. Let's have a longer piece now. This is from Johann Strauss II, or Junior. It's his Festival Polonaise for Full Orchestra that he wrote in 1871.

The festival Polonaise by Johann Strauss Jr. was played by the CSR Symphony Orchestra, conducted by Alfred Eschwe. To a piece now by Tom Springfield, it's Walk With Me, and it's sung by Marusha.

0: Tom Springfield's Walk With Me was sung by Marusha with a studio ensemble.
1: Celebrate 100 years of La Stupenda and her greatest hits in the finale to this year's 4MBS Festival of Classics, the Joan Sutherland Spectacular. This tribute to Dame Joan stars internationally renowned talent in sopranos Eva Kong and Marussia, along with tenor Rosario La Spina. They'll be joined on the stage by the Queensland Choir, the Brisbane Symphony Orchestra, all under the baton of Opera Australia's head of music, Tahu Matheson. Soprano Marussia studied at the Con and was a recipient of the prized Dame Joan Sutherland Award. She and Eva Kong will pair with Rosario La Spina in roles made famous by Dame Joan and Pavarotti, along with a repertoire that will have you singing for days. The Dame Joan Sutherland Spectacular is on Sunday, May 31st, 3 p.m. in the main auditorium, Brisbane City Hall. Book now at 4mbs.com.au or phone 3847 1717, weekdays for customer assistance if required.
0: Here's the Benno Trio's arrangement and performance of Freddie Mercury's Bohemian Rhapsody.

That arrangement of Freddie Mercury's Bohemian Rhapsody, played by the Benno Trio of Ewan Bramble, Amir Farid and Lachlan Bramble. I'm going to go from there to English opera in the mid-1800s. No singing, just the overture, to a piece by William Vincent Wallace titled Lurline. It's based on the German Lorelei legend. It's all a bit of a Wagnerian overtone as well, with the drowning man saved, given a ring and wealth that others try to steal. The Victorian Opera Orchestra is conducted by Richard Bonning.

The overture to Lurline by William Vincent Wallace was played by the Victoria Opera Orchestra, conducted by Richard Bonning. This next piece is by the Rabolds, the Frederick and Dominique Rabold, and the translation of the title is Meeting Point, or Meeting Place, in Berlin.

0: from Rodgers and Hammerstein's Cinderella. Do I Love You was sung by the bass Samuel Ramey with the National Philharmonic Orchestra conducted by Peter Matz.
1: The Divas take to the stage accompanied by a 70-piece orchestra and chorus when Springboard Opera brings its magic to this year's 4MBS Festival of Classics. There these divas bring to life dramatic moments from Aida, La Traviata, Rigoletto, and more in the exquisite Grand on Anne in the Masonic Centre, 311 Anne Street in the city. Brisbane Philharmonic Orchestra and vocal manoeuvres conducted by Neil Flotman, along with special guests, will make your evening with Verdi one to remember. Verdi's Divas on Saturday the 23rd of May at 7 p.m. Tickets from $25 to $75. 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
0: To one of the three Shaker dancers that was written by Graham Kerner. This is number three, the Square Order Shuffle, and the performance comes from the Tasmanian Symphony Orchestra.

One of the Shaker Dances by Graham Koerner was played by the Tasmanian Symphony Orchestra, conducted by Guy Noble, I think. Doesn't seem to be written on there. Played by the Tasmanian Symphony Orchestra, certainly. We had an overture to a British opera in the about half an hour ago, roughly. I'm going to play another one. This is by Julius Benedict. It's the overture to the Lily of Killarney that featured around about the mid-1860s.

Music from The Lily of Killarney by Julius Benedict was played by the Victorian Opera Orchestra, Richard Bonning conducting.

Sarah Caldwell singing the Emily Saliers tune Galileo. She was accompanied by a studio, fairly large studio ensemble. Here's a piece by Gavin Sutherland, and he gave it the title Air for Two, or Air for Zwei.

Gavin Sutherland's Air for Two. It was played by the composer at the piano with the City of Prague Philharmonic Orchestra, conducted by Anthony Askew. Let's go back a little in time to a piece by Anthony Collins, and it's titled Vanity Fair.

a piece written by Hans Christian Lombu, and it was titled The Prince of Wales Gallop, and some familiar British tunes weaving their way into that melody. It was played by the Tivoli Symphony Orchestra, conducted by David Riddell. Leading into that, we had the piece by Arthur Collins, Vanity Fair, and Anthony Collins was conducting the Promenade Symphony Orchestra, or the London Promenade Orchestra. Well, thanks for sharing part of your morning with MBS Light and with me, Mike Revelle. I look forward to being with you again on another Morning Light in a couple of weeks' time. And I hope you have a very pleasant afternoon. I'm going to leave the program today with a rag by Joseph Lamb. And it's the Topliner Rag, and it's played by John Arpin.

Opening today's Village Music Hour, we heard the waltz simply titled Waltz No. 2 by Shostakovich. It was performed by André Rieu and his Johann Strauss Orchestra in an arrangement by André Rieu. Michel Legrand composed the music for the movie The Thomas Crown Affair. It included the popular Windmills of Your Mind.

Nick Ingman is an established British composer, arranger, orchestrator and conductor who's collaborated with some of the most prestigious names in the world of entertainment. We heard the Royal Philharmonic Orchestra under his direction performing The Windmills of Your Mind by Michel Legrand. Here's to the good old whiskey.

The BBC Variety Orchestra brought back memories of an era long gone with Here's to the Good Old Whiskey. The conductor was Charles Shadwell, and he started his musical career playing piano to accompany silent films before going on to direct the BBC Variety Orchestra and running countless BBC radio shows. This may seem a little back to front. The old kitchen kettle sings a song for George Formby.

George Formby with the Jack Hilton Orchestra brought us The Old Kitchen Kettle. Frenesy translates into English meaning frenzy, or great excitement, or wild behaviour that often results from losing control of your feelings.

The Cuban Caballeros under Don Felipe performed an orchestral version of the Cuban song Frenesi. Let's enjoy an excerpt from Leonard Bernstein's West Side Story.

From West Side Story, Betsy Morrison and Marianne Cook, with the Nashville Symphony Orchestra, conducted by Kenneth Schemmerhorn, performed I Feel Pretty. Canadian Brass is a Canadian brass quintet with a strong international recognition.

Canadian Brass performed that song of the American Civil War, Johnny Comes Marching Home. Vaya con Dios is a Spanish-language phrase meant as a farewell. It literally translates as go with God.

Roberto Alagna with the Paris Symphony Orchestra under Ivan Cassar performed Vaya con Dios, which was voted by the Western Writers of America as one of the top 100 Western songs of all time. And I suspect that we could hear Roberto Alagna's brothers, guitarists, in the backing. This is Leonard Cohen's most renowned work.

That was the Australian music theatre group Potpourri's most popular recording. It was Leonard Cohen's Hallelujah. Let's go on a Louisiana hayride.

Robert Farnon's orchestra played Louisiana Hayride, which was composed by Arthur Schwartz, the man who wrote Dancing in the Dark. This is considered by many to be one of the loveliest melodies ever written.

Rachmaninoff's 18th variation on the theme of Paganini was performed by Bernd Glemser, who became Germany's youngest piano professor at Saarbrücken's music school. He was accompanied by the Polish National Radio Symphony Orchestra, conducted by Anthony Witt. Here's something rather more robust.

The La Scala Opera Orchestra and Chorus, directed by Claudio Abbado, brought us the Anvil Chorus from Verdi's Il Trovatore. And now we have a light medley from the works of Jerome Kern.

Andre Costellanitz and his orchestra brought us that medley of songs by Jerome Kern, including Look for the Silver Lining, They Didn't Believe Me, and Long Ago and Far Away. And now we're going to conclude the Village Music Hour with Come Along Lad by Carl Michael Zerah.

Hello, Ross Sadler. Welcome to this edition of the Bandstand Collection. It's been a while since we devoted a whole program to folk songs, or at least what various composers made of them in terms of brass music. So today I have a program for you entitled That's Brass, Folks. Let's get started with as rousing a piece of folk music as you'd find anywhere. The origin of the tune, The British Grenadiers, is unknown, but it may date from the second half of the 16th century. Here's how it sounds from the band of the Cheshire Regiment.

You couldn't talk about folk music in Australia without mentioning Waltzing Matilda. Here to play it, the Australian Army Band of the 3rd Military District.

American folk music, on the other hand, has all those wonderful spirituals, such as Swing Low, Sweet Chariot. Here to perform it, the Yorkshire Building Society Band.

Now I'd like to journey to a part of the world which we don't often visit in these programs, and that is the Balkans. I have the Balkan Folk Brass Band here with two items for us. Firstly, from Bulgaria, Pravo Horo, and then from Greece, Samikos.

to show what you can do with a very well-known folk song, here's the band of the Royal Military School of Music, Nella Hall, with a march on Men of Harlech.

You're listening to the Bandstand Collection, and our program today is entitled That's Brass, Folks. We're listening to folk music or folk music arrangements played by brass bands. Now, although Ralph Vaughan Williams is well known these days for his compositions for brass ensembles, he was actually 50 before he turned to writing for this medium. He would have turned 50 in 1922, and the very next year he composed his folk song suite for brass band. Here to play this work, the London Wind Orchestra, conducted by Dennis Week.

the London Wind Orchestra, conducted by Dennis Wick, brought to an end this edition of the Bandstand Collection with the folk song Sweet by Ralph Vaughan Williams.

I bet you're a good dancer too, ain't you, Joe? Bet you we could have fun if we went out tonight. I know a good place too, just outside of town, across the railroad bridge, opposite the gas station.

My name is John Wellington Wells. I'm a dealer in magic and spells, in blessings and curses and ever-filled purses, in prophecies, witches and knells. If you want a proud foe to make tracks, if you'd melt every chunkle in wax, you butter the kin on the resident gin number 70 Simmery Axe. We've a first-rate assortment of magic, and for raising a posthumous shade, with effects that are comic or tragic, there's no cheaper house in the train. The filter, we've quantities of it, and for knowledge if anyone burns, we're keeping a very small profit, a profit who brings us unbounded returns. 40 can prophesy with a wink of his eye, peep at security into futurity, sum up your history, clear up a mystery, humor proclivity for a nativity, for a nativity. He has answers oracular, bogey spectacular, tetrapod tragical, mirror so magical, facts astronomical, solemn or comical, and if you want it, he makes a reduction on taking a quantity. Oh, if anyone anything lacks, he'll find it already in stacks, if he'll only look in on the resident gin number 70 Simmery Axe. He can raise you hosts of ghosts, and that without reflectors, and creepy things with wings, and gaunt and grisly specters. He can fill you crowds of shrouds, and horrify you vastly. He can rack your brains with chains, and gibberings grim and ghastly. Then if your planet changes organity with an urbanity full of satanity, vexes humanity with an inanity fatal to vanity, driving your foes to the verge of insanity. Barring tautology, in demonology, electrobiology, mystic nosology, spirit philology, high-class astrology, such as his knowledge, he isn't a man to require an apology. Oh, my name is John Wellington Wells. I'm a dealer in magic and spells, in blessings and curses, and ever-filled purses, in prophecies, witches and knells. And if anyone anything lacks, he can find it already in stacks, if he'll only look in on the resident.

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0: 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I hadn't even lived.

march called Bullets and Bayonets by John Philip Sousa and played by the Eastman Wind Ensemble, conducted by Frederick Fennell. We have another march, and this is by the Marine Band of the Royal Netherlands Navy. It's called The March of the Belgian Paratroops.

The March of the Belgian Paratroops by Les Mans, and played by the Marine Band of the Royal Netherlands Navy, conducted by First Lieutenant H.C. van Lynschoten. Now, we have the Virtuoso Brass Band of Great Britain, conducted by Harry Mortimer, and he conducts an arrangement by Frank Wright of the overture to the opera Le Roi d'Ys, The King of Ys, by Lalo.

the overture to the opera The King of Ys by Lalo, arranged by Frank Wright and played by the Virtuoso Brass Band of Great Britain, conducted by Harry Mortimer. Now we have one of the most famous of Russian marches. It's called The Slav Woman's Farewell, written in 1912 by Vasily Agapkin, who at that time was a staff trumpeter in a cavalry regiment.

The band of the Royal Swedish Army, conducted by Mats Janhagen, played The Slav Woman's Farewell by Vasily Agapkin, and follows it with a march by a man known as Sweden's March King, Sam Rydberg, who died in 1956. His march called Nordiska Spelen, or Nordic Games.

That was called Nordic Games, composed by a gentleman, as I mentioned, who was known as Sweden's March King. His name was Sam Rydberg, and played by the band of the Royal Swedish Army, conducted by Mats Jernhagen.

Johann Strauss the Younger was a superstar in his day and surrounded by devotees, many of them female. Women were an important part of his life, and began to hear some of the music he dedicated to their memory. The first, and probably the most important, was Anna, his mother. It was Anna who helped launch his illustrious career, against the wishes of Strauss Sr., and Anna who acted as advisor and administrator to the Strauss Orchestra. Once all three brothers were in the business, it was Anna who kept the show on the road. In 1852, Johann wrote this polka for his mother.

and that was the Anna or Annen Polka, composed by Johann Strauss the Younger and played by the Robert Stotz Symphony Orchestra, with Robert Stotz conducting. Strauss was known and celebrated as far away as St. Petersburg. For 10 years, he was engaged to direct the summer concerts in St. Petersburg at the newly created pleasure gardens called Petropavlovsky Park. It was there that he met his first great love, Olga. They held secret rendezvous in the park and hid the love letters they'd sent to each other. But Johann and Olga did not live happily ever after. Her parents were very high society and wouldn't entertain the idea of their daughter marrying a simple dance musician. Something lasting did come out of the relationship, however. Strauss dedicated a polka mazurka to Olga called Kobold, and this was his pet name for her, meaning little imp.

That was Polka Mazurka by Johann Strauss the Younger, called Der Kobold. It was played by the Slovak Radio Symphony Orchestra, conducted by Michael Dietrich. There must have been a number of young women in Vienna who dreamed of becoming the love of Strauss's life. Well, he dashed their hopes and surprised both family and friends when, in 1862, at the age of 37, he married the mistress of a Viennese banker. The chosen one was Henriette Treffs, a once-celebrated opera singer, 7 years his senior. Despite the worst fears of his mother, brothers, friends, and public, the marriage was a happy one. Henriette, or Yeti, as she was known, proved to be the perfect partner. Lover, housekeeper, secretary, manager, transcriber of scores, artistic advisor, and singer, all rolled into one. Thanks to Yeti, Strauss made the move from dance musician to composer for the stage. She achieved this by having lyrics written, without her husband's knowledge, for a handful of his compositional sketches. He was given them to try out and said that although some of it seemed familiar to him, the anonymous author did have a certain talent. Yet he confessed to the deception, and Strauss was more or less obliged to have a proper go at composing for the stage. And he proved quite good at it. His third operetta was the masterful Die Fledermaus.

Brüderlein und Schwesterlein, from Die Fledermaus by Strauss. A cast including Brigitte Fassbinder and Nikolai Gedder, and the chorus of the Vienna State Opera and the Vienna Symphony Orchestra, all conducted by Willy Boskovsky. Jetti Strauss, Johann's first wife, died in 1878 after 15 years of marriage. And then Strauss astounded everyone all over again by taking a new wife just a few weeks later. Lily, the second Mrs. Strauss, had gone to try out for a part in the theatre and ended up playing a major role in the composer's life. But it was not a success. Lily transferred her affections to Franz Steiner, director of the Theater an der Wien. Now, before we hear what happened next, let's listen to an excerpt from one of the operettas Strauss was working on around that time, from Das Spitzentuch der Königin, or The Queen's Lace Handkerchief. Here's a fast polka called Impetuous in Love and Dance.

a fast polka from the operetta called The Queen's Lace Handkerchief, a polka with the title Stürmisch in Lieb und Tanz, or impassionate, impetuous, or passionate in love and dance. And it was played by the Vienna Philharmonic Orchestra, conducted by Claudio Abbado. In his final weeks with Lilly, Strauss had begun working on a new operetta called A Night in Venice. Naturally, he didn't want to produce it at the Theater an der Wien, where Lilly and her new paramour, Franz Steiner, called the shots. So when an offer arrived to stage it in Berlin, he jumped at the chance. Off he went to Berlin, in the company of an elegant young lady, one Madame Strauss. The third Mrs. Strauss? Well, yes, but not at that point in time. The confusion arose because the young lady's name was, in fact, Adela Strauss. They couldn't get married until many official hurdles had been overcome and another 4 years had gone by. For whatever reason, A Night in Venice was not that well received when it was given its first performance in Berlin. But this waltz from the operetta became one of Strauss's best-loved compositions.

The Lagoon Waltz from The Operetta and Night in Venice by Johann Strauss the Younger. Once again, we heard Nicolai Gedda, that time with the Grunke Symphony Orchestra, conducted by Franz Allers. In 1867, the most famous of all Strauss compositions was performed for the first time, the Donauwalzer, known as the Blue Danube. Although it got a lukewarm reception at the time, it quickly gained popularity and is now Austria's unofficial national anthem. The waltz was dedicated to the Vienna Men's Chorus, which regularly commissioned choral arrangements and dance music. In 1874, they requested another composition, but Strauss was already submerged by work. As a compromise, the chorus was given a 10-year-old polka, and they were delighted, because the title of the piece had been a popular saying in Vienna for years. Es gibt nur a Kaiserstadt, es gibt nur a Wien. There's only one imperial city, there's only one Vienna. Strauss conducted the premiere himself, and to this day it's remained one of the chorus's most famous pieces.

There's only one imperial city, there's only one Vienna. It was composed by Johann Strauss the Younger, and it was performed by the Vienna Men's Chorus with the Czechoslovak Radio Symphony Orchestra, conducted by Gerhard Truck.

The opening of every new railway line in Europe caused a sensation. All the discomfort of long, bumpy journeys by coach and horse were things of the past. And each new railway line opening was celebrated with pomp and ceremony. There were speeches, flowers, guests of honour, and of course music composed especially for the occasion. On the 15th of August, 1860, Vienna toasted the opening of the new Vienna-Munich route, known as the Elizabeth Line, named after the Austrian Empress Elizabeth, who had come to Vienna from Munich as a Bavarian princess, and whose subjects fondly called her Sissy. As part of the opening celebrations, Joseph Strauss entertained the passengers with his Greetings to Munich.

Greetings to Munich, a polka by Josef Strauss, Slovak State Philharmonic Orchestra, conducted by Mika Eichenholz. The next piece has a strong political element. In France, the Marseillaise started as a revolutionary song and ended up as the national anthem, and in Italy, something similar happened. It was, in fact, the French Revolution that awakened a desire for national unification in Italy. And the longing for political change got support from an unexpected quarter when the young Italian Giuseppe Verdi staged Nabucco. His new opera was based on the Old Testament story about the imprisonment of the Jewish people in Babylon. But the Italians' desire for independence made them identify with the drama. The Risorgimento, the 19th century movement for a unified Italian kingdom, got a big push from Nabucco, and in particular from one highly infectious chorus, Va Pensiero. And then there was the strange coincidence that the five letters of Verdi's name formed the acronym for a political slogan. V-E-R-D-I stood for Viva Emanuele Re d'Italia, Long Live Emmanuel, King of Italy. The chorus from Nabucco became a substitute national anthem.

The Chorus of the Hebrew Slaves, and that was from the third act of the opera Nabucco by Verdi. Chorus and orchestra from La Scala, Milan, conducted by Claudio Abbado. The next piece is another example of how politics and music often join forces, as it has to do with the United Nations. Over the years, the original 51 founding members have been joined by other sovereign states. 1955 was the year Austria joined. 2 years later, Ralph Bunche, a United Nations negotiator and winner of the Nobel Peace Prize, visited Vienna. The American diplomat was introduced to leading lights from the worlds of culture, industry, and commerce, and one of the guests was the composer Robert Stolz. For many years, Stolz had lived in exile in the United States, where he was known as the ambassador for Viennese music. Bunche and Stolz, together with their wives, became good friends. So it's not surprising that Stolz was moved to write this peace march for the United Nations.

the United Nations, or You Know March, composed by Robert Stotz, who conducted the Vienna Symphony Orchestra. Next, a waltz by the Romanian composer Iosif Ivanovich, reminding us that the beautiful Blue Danube is not the exclusive property of Vienna. In fact, by the time the Danube reaches Romania, it's swollen to three times the size it is in Vienna and can become quite choppy before eventually flowing into the Black Sea. At the time that Strauss Jr. was the toast of Vienna, Ivanovich was a popular military band leader in Bucharest. In 1880, he wrote a waltz which was immediately successful, Danube Waves.

And that was the Waltz Danube Waves, composed by Romanian composer Iosif Ivanovich and played by the Budapest Strauss Ensemble, conducted by István Bolgár. The story of Così fan tutte by Mozart centres around a bet, which a cynical bachelor makes with two young men. He bets that the men's lady loves would not remain faithful. The young gentlemen take up the challenge with a great deal of cunning, but still lose the bet in the end. When Mozart wrote the opera, a rumour went round that just such a wager had really taken place in high society. Here's Nikolai Gedda in An Aura of Love.

the aria An Aura of Love from the opera Così fan tutte by Mozart. And that was Nikolai Gedda with the orchestra of the Royal Opera House in Covent Garden, conducted by Sir Colin Davis. Another wager led to a composition by Emil Waldteufel. His publisher bet that he couldn't write a waltz before he, the publisher, could finish a cigar. 4 minutes and 10 seconds later, the waltz was finished, but the cigar wasn't.

The Waltz, Amour et Printemps, Love and Spring, composed by Emil Valteufel and played by the Slovak State Philharmonic Orchestra, conducted by Alfred Walter.

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2: 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I meddle. 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

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She had a countenance a little bit like Scrooge, but oh, today

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I'm ready to move out in front. I've had enough of just passing my life with

Welcome to Jazz Tonight. Mark Baisley with you for the next 2 hours of great jazz here up until midnight on MBS Light. To start off with, our big band piece from Rob McConnell and the Boss Brass. This is Stella by Stella.

Rob McConnell and the Boss Brass, with Ned Washington and Victor Young's standard, Stella by Starlight. Great rendition there. That's a recording from 1994 on Concord label. Turning to our vocal, and this is Billie Holiday in trad mode. No regrets and a fine romance.

from a compilation that doesn't list the group that she's that's accompanying her. That was Billie Holiday with A Fine Romance, and prior to that, No Regret. I'd really love to know who that orchestra was, the band. Well, some of the great instrumentalists now. Starting off with Paul Desmond, not in the Dave Brubeck Quartet, but out on his own and recording with an orchestra conducted by Bob Prine, My Funny Valentine.

a legendary partnership of Jerry Mulligan on baritone sax and Bob Brookmeyer on valve trombone. That was from the Jerry Mulligan Quartet in 1954, recorded in Paris, with Red Mitchell bass and Frank Isola drums. Walkin' Shoes. And prior to that, we heard My Funny Valentine from 1961 with Paul Desmond. And apart from the orchestra, led by Bob Prine, we heard the chords, guitar chords of Jim Hall.

quintet, recording with Herb Ellis, Ray Brown and Harold Jones. This is I Fall in Love Too Easily.

Gene Harris, piano, Scott Hamilton, tenor sax, Herb Ellis, guitar, Ray Brown, bass, Harold Jones, drums. Lovely playing there. Going now to clarinetist Eddie Daniels, and Why Do I Love You?

Eddie Daniels, clarinet, and Roger Kellaway, piano, on Why Do I Love You? The Oscar Hammerstein, Jerome Kern composition. Well, turning next to Jazz at the Philharmonic, legendary first concert of this very memorable jam session of a mix of great musicians at the Philharmonic Auditorium in Hollywood. But it went on the road as a roadshow all around America. Producer Norman Granz had the idea, set it up, and kept it together. And marvellous music emanating from it. So this is from the first concert, and this is simply called Blues.

from the very first of the Jazz at the Philharmonic concerts. There was a star lineup of Shorty Sharrock on trumpet, J.J. Johnson trombone, Illinois Jacket and Jack McVeigh on tenor saxes, Nat King Cole on piano, Les Paul guitar, Red Callender on bass, and Lee Young on drums. It was in 1944 at the Philharmonic in Hollywood. Blues, very upbeat blues. Let's hear a blues now from that great pianist Buddy Powell. Bud Powell in trio here with George Duvivier bass, Art Taylor drums. Blues for Bessie.

Bud Powell with Blues for Bessie, accompanied by George Duvivier bass, Art Taylor drums, recording there on RCA from 1956, an album called Strictly Powell. Well, some of the great songwriters were also singers who committed their singing voice to records, and here's two of them. See if you can recognize them.

Along about 1917, jazz will come upon a scene. And then about 1935, you begin to hear swing, boogie, woogie, and jive.

Well, that was Johnny Mercer singing there, songwriter Johnny Mercer. He was backed by the Pied Pipers, led by Joe Stafford, who took the solo there. And Paul Weston conducting a studio orchestra in 1943. And prior to that, we heard Herbie Carmichael singing his own song, The Old Music Master, and that was a co-composition. He co-wrote that with Johnny Mercer. But he was singing there with Artie Bernstein bass and Spike Jones drums in 1942. Herbie Carmichael also playing the piano in that song. Well, to great reed player Archie Shepp now, in a partnership on this recording with South African pianist Dolla Brand, who later became Abdullah Ibrahim. And this is Dolla Brand's composition, Left Alone.

the very sweet tenor, I'm sorry, alto sax there of Archie Shepp. Quite a surprise to me buying that album in the 80s, because I got used to Archie Shepp as a hard-blowing tenor player from the 60s and early 70s avant-garde jazz scene. But that's it. That was Archie Shepp in a duo album, simply called a duet, with Abdul Ibrahim at the piano. That was Abdul Ibrahim's composition, Left Alone. Well, to the multi-instrumentalist now, Eric Dolphy, a favourite of mine because he's one of the jazz men who plays bass clarinet. But here he's featuring on flute. And this is Fats Waller's Jitterbug Waltz.

Jitterbug Waltz, Fats Waller. And that was Eric Dolphy flute, Woody Shaw trumpet, Bobby Hutchison vibes, Eddie Kahn bass and J.C. Moses drums. Great playing. Well, let's go now to the second half of the Far East Suite. And we're going to hear the remaining five movements, the remaining four movements, because the last one, which was added on after a second trip to the Far East, to Japan, and it's called Ad Lib on Nippon. That runs for 11 and a half minutes. But we're going to start off with Blue Pepper, which is subtitled Far East of the Blues. And this is Ellington talking about the universality of the blues with a statement from Johnny Hodges in that, taking the solo. Harry Carney takes the solo in the next movement, Agra, which Ellington says, quote, our portrait of the Taj Mahal, but we take in a little more territory than just that marble edifice. We consider also the room in which the man who built it was imprisoned by his son for the rest of his life and forced to look at, out the window, at the Taj Mahal. Then we go to Ahmad with Lawrence Brown's Call to Prayer. And taking in a lot of the journey from Turkey to Ceylon or Sri Lanka. Then we finish with Ad Lib on Nippon, which displays the virtuosity of John Lamb and Jimmy Hamilton. So here it is, the second half of the Far East Suite of Duke Ellington, with the Duke Ellington Orchestra from 1966.

0: That was the second half of the Far East Suite of Duke Ellington. We heard Blue Pepper, otherwise known as Far East of the Blues, Agra, Ahmad, and Ad Lib on Nippon, with Jimmy Hamilton taking solo credits in that last piece, the Ad Lib on Nippon. Duke Ellington Orchestra from 1966, which is when they recorded it. Also something completely different now, two guitarists, Larry Coryell and Philippe Catherine, with Coryell's composition, Blues for Django and Stefan.
1: One of the last takes.
2: I forgot to say one thing. I love you all.

two guitars of Larry Coryell and Philippe Catherine, with Stefan Grappelli there playing two instruments. He was playing piano first and then violin, and the reliable backup underpinning of bassist Niels Henning Ørsted Petersen. That was recorded in Germany in 1979. Blues for Django and Stefan. Well, we'll finish up tonight with the Bill Evans Trio. This is the very well-received trio that included Scott LaFaro on bass, Paul Motion drums. This is from 1961, Time Remembered, Bill Evans' composition.

That was the Bill Evans Trio with Time Remembered, bringing to an end Jazz Tonight. Mike Baisley, hoping you enjoyed the program and bidding you good night.

Hello, Ross Sadler. Thanks for having joined us for this edition of Vienna and Beyond. At any time of year in Queensland, we're very lucky to be able to enjoy the sounds of nature. This is true enough anywhere in a way, except that in colder climates, the sounds of nature are typically associated with spring and summer. I'd like to explore some of these today in a program entitled Nature Gets Vocal. And so it was that, under an arrangement with the Pavlovsk Railway Company in Russia, Johann Strauss II conducted summer concerts at Pavlovsk, each summer from 1856 to 1865. And inspired by the sounds he heard, Strauss wrote the polka in Pavlovsk Wald, or in the Pavlovsk Woods. Much later, he took the work back to Vienna, changing the name to Im Grafenwaldl, by which name it's generally known today. Here are the Johann Strauss Orchestra of Vienna, conducted by Willy Boskovsky.

And this brings us to a genuine greeny operetta, Auf der grünen Wiese, or On the Green Meadow. And this 1936 work, with music by Yara Benesch, concerns a battle between the developers and conservationists over a nature reserve. What else is new? Luckily, the conservationists win, partly because the would-be development advocate is really more interested in snaring pretty girls. At any rate, here is tenor Franz Fehringer as the forester Hans Liebling, singing about the joyous sound of the forest rustling.

Well, Franz finds an ally and also a romantic interest in Vera, who's not a Northumberland detective, but the niece of the influential Count of Sternberg. Here are the two lovers singing about the joy of the peace of the forest. Franz Fehringer is joined by soprano Herta Talmar.

You're listening to Vienna and Beyond, and our program today is entitled Nature Gets Vocal. All of which seems to me to be a perfect cue to introduce the waltz Naturstimmen, or Nature's Voices, by Karl Michael Zierer. And here to perform it are the original C.M. Zierer Orchestra, directed by Hans Schadenbauer.

And we come now to some individual voices. Let's first journey to Otto Nicolai and his 1849 opera Die lustige Weiber von Windsor, which is of course a setting of Shakespeare's The Merry Wives of Windsor. In Act 2 we find Fenton serenading Anna with Hoch die Lerche singt im Heim, or Hark the Lark is Singing in the Woods. As a superb Fenton, we have the lamentably late Fritz Wunderlich.

Well, the real lark certainly has a voice, albeit not a tenor one. But music can go one better and give a voice to an animal that has no voice at all. So let's join Marius Janssens and the Vienna Philharmonic in Josef Strauss's polska Die Libelle, or the Dragonfly.

Marius Janssens conducted the Vienna Philharmonic Orchestra in Josef Strauss's polka Die Nibelle, or The Dragonfly. And that's the end of this edition of Vienna and Beyond.

0: Oh, Betty G.
1: Yes, Milton B.
0: Gee, you look awful pretty.
1: Thank you.
0: It's a lovely hat you're wearing. What did it cost you?
1: $55.
0: $55? Are you kidding? You could have got a new one for that.
1: How dare you?
0: Don't stamp your foot at me. That's impolite. To stamp your foot at me is not quite right. All I discover is you're not so fine. I fear my lover is a swine. I have eyes for you to give you dirty looks. I have words that do not come from children's books. There's a trick with a knife I'm learning to do. And everything I've got belongs to you. I have a powerful anesthesia in my fist.
1: You mean in your head.
0: And the perfect wrist to give your neck a twist.
1: Don't you try to make up with me.
0: There are hammerlock holes. I've mastered a few.
1: Not with your muscles.
0: And everything I've got belongs to you.
1: Share for share.
0: Share alike.
1: You get struck each time I strike. You for me.
0: Me for you.
1: I'll give you plenty of nothing.
0: I'm not yours for better, but for worse.
1: Worse is right.
0: And I've learned to give the well-known witch's curse.
1: You know, you look like one.
0: I have a terrible tongue, a temper for two.
1: For ten.
0: And everything I've got belongs to you. Let's hear from you.
1: I have eyes for you to give you dirty looks.
0: Which one, the good one?
1: I have words that do not come from children's books.
0: The ones that abandon Boston.
1: There's a trick with a knife.

0: you in my fist.
1: In my fist, she says, in my fist.
0: And the perfect wrist to give your neck a twist. There are hammerlock holds, I've mastered a few.
2: What are you, a lady wrestler?
0: And everything I've got belongs to you.
2: Share for share.
0: Share alike.
2: You get struck each time I strike.
0: You for me, me for you.
2: I'll give you plenty of nothing.
0: I'm not yours for better, but for worse. And I've learned to give the well-known witch's curse.
2: Whatever happened to Spike Jones?
0: I've a terrible tongue.

0: Sharon, do you hear that skylark?
1: Aye.
0: The same skylark music we have back in Ireland.
1: Aye, a Glacomora skylark.

0: really can't stay.
1: Baby, it's cold outside.
0: I've got to go away.
1: Baby, it's cold outside.
0: This evening has been
1: hoping that you drop
0: so
1: in.
0: So very nice.
1: I'll hold your hands. They're just like ice.
0: My mother will start to worry.
1: Beautiful, what's your
0: My
1: hurry?
0: My father will be pacing the floor.
1: Listen to the fireplace
0: so
1: roar.
0: So really, I'd better scurry.
1: Beautiful, please don't
0: well,
1: hurry.
0: Well, maybe just a half a drink more.
1: Put some records on while I fall.
0: The neighbors might
1: But maybe it's bad out there.
0: Say, what's in this
1: no
0: drink?
1: No cabs to be had out there.
0: I wish I knew how.
1: Your eyes are like stars right now.
0: To break this spell.
1: I'll take your hat. Your hair looks swell.
0: I ought to say no, no, no,
1: Mind
0: sir.
1: If I move in closer?
0: At least I'm gonna say that I tried.
1: What's the sense of hurting my pride?
0: I really can't
1: Oh, baby.
0: Stay.

0: simply must go.
1: Baby, it's cold outside.
0: The answer is
1: but
0: no.
1: Baby, it's cold outside.
0: The welcome has
1: How
0: been
1: lucky that you dropped
0: so
1: in.
0: Nice and warm.
1: Look out the window at that storm.
0: My sister will be sister.
1: Gosh, your lips look delicious.
0: My brother will be there at the door.
1: Waves upon a tropical shore.
0: My maiden aunt's mind is vicious.
1: Gosh, your lips are delicious.
0: Or maybe just a cigarette more.
1: Never such a blizzard before.
0: I've got to get
1: but
0: home.
1: But maybe you'd freeze out there.
0: Say, lend me a coat.
1: It's up to your knees out there.
0: You've really been grand.
1: I thrill when you touch my hand.
0: Don't you see?
1: How can you do this thing to me?
0: There's bound to be talk tomorrow.
1: Think of my lifelong
0: At
1: sorrow.
0: At least there will be plenty implied.
1: If you got pneumonia and die,
0: I really can't
1: get
0: stay.
1: Over that old.